0: States has carried out a fresh wave of strikes on Iran, hitting coastal defences and cruise missile sites. Iran says more than 30 people have been killed and over 260 wounded in the latest attacks, while US President Donald Trump has threatened to target Iranian bridges and power plants unless Tehran agrees to return to negotiations. Nick Harper reports from Washington.
1: Donald Trump is already threatening that potentially the worst is still to come, suggesting that he could be prepared to hit infrastructure and civilian targets next week, including Iranian energy. More strikes from the United States in what now seems to be an intensifying military campaign. We're into the fifth day of consecutive strikes by the United States. The US carrying out daytime strikes against Iran earlier on, first thing in the morning, Washington time, in the afternoon in Iran. And of course, all of that is making people here in the United States worry that potentially the US is heading into a much longer, larger conflict with Iran after all of the negotiations seem to have fallen apart.
0: The European Union has banned the import and purchasing of gold from Sudan. EU officials say the trade of the commodity is used to finance the country's civil war. Meanwhile, members of the European Parliament are urging the bloc to step up humanitarian assistance to the country. From Brussels, William Denslow reports.
2: According to the United Nations, more than half of Sudan's gold supply is smuggled out of the country each year. And the European Union warns that the proceeds from this trade is fueling the civil war that broke out in 2023. In addition to the ban on gold imports, European foreign ministers have also banned the export of chemicals used for gold mining. But members of the European Parliament are calling for stronger action. Some 14 million people have been displaced by the conflict, and MEPs are calling for the EU to do more to open humanitarian corridors for aid supplies and the evacuation of civilians. William Denslow, Brussels.
0: And England take on Argentina in the FIFA World Cup semi-final in Atlanta on Wednesday. It's the first time Lionel Messi and England have met at a FIFA World Cup, but the two nations share a long and storied rivalry on the pitch and off it. Should England win, they would face Spain in the final, a repeat of the Euro 2024 final in Berlin. Ollie Barrett has more from London.
3: I think a real level of excitement about this fixture, not just for some of those historical reasons, but also because it's a semi-final of a World Cup. They do not come along very often at all, especially when you look at the England team.
0: From Bureaus Worldwide, this is FSN.
4: With FSN Spotlight, I'm Simon Marks, looking today in more detail at President Trump's threat to charge a 20% service fee against any vessel transiting the Strait of Hormuz in exchange for America providing safety and security guarantees. It's very unclear how he thinks he can impose those charges, which fly in the face of his own government's policy. The White House has consistently insisted nobody, especially not the Iranians nor the Omanis, can charge per vessel fees. Simon Giel, with procurement and supply chain consultancy Proxima, says tanker operators are now even less certain about the Strait's future.
5: For them, it's a game of wait and see. I think part of the problem is that previously policies such as tariffs, as blockades, you know, you would get some sort of warning. But, you know, with the Trump administration, what we're often seeing is statements played out through tweets or posts on social media. And so it's really a game of uncertainty. And the one thing that businesses thrive on is certainty. Anything that upends that layers in problems, not only financial problems, but also problems down the track in these supply chains that we've built, which are highly optimized around sort of 80% scenario of what should happen.
4: Iran is celebrating President Trump's move, saying it establishes the principle for the regime to charge similar fees, although the country's foreign minister insisted 20% is too high, and they'll give tanker operators a better deal. With FSN Spotlight, I'm Simon Marks.
0: Our main news again. The US has carried out a fresh wave of strikes on Iran, hitting coastal defences and cruise missile sites. The European Union's banned the import and purchasing of gold from Sudan. And England take on Argentina in the FIFA World Cup semi-final in Atlanta. And that's the latest feature story news. Kate Fisher reporting.

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2: From Feature Story News in Washington, I'm Kate Fisher. The United States has carried out a fresh wave of strikes on Iran, hitting coastal defences and cruise missile sites. Iran says more than 30 people have been killed and over 260 wounded in the latest attacks, while US President Donald Trump has threatened to target Iranian bridges and power plants unless Tehran agrees to return to negotiations. Nick Harper reports from Washington.
3: Donald Trump is already threatening that potentially the worst is still to come, suggesting that he could be prepared to hit infrastructure and civilian targets next week, including Iranian energy. More strikes from the United States in what now seems to be an intensifying military campaign. We're into the fifth day of consecutive strikes by the United States. The US carrying out daytime strikes against Iran earlier on, first thing in the morning, Washington time, in the afternoon in Iran. And of course, all of that is making people here in the United States worry that potentially the US is heading into a much longer, larger conflict with Iran after all of the negotiations seem to have fallen apart.
2: The European Union has banned the import and purchasing of gold from Sudan. EU officials say the trade of the commodity is used to finance the country's civil war. Meanwhile, members of the European Parliament are urging the bloc to step up humanitarian assistance to the country. From Brussels, William Denslow reports.
4: According to the United Nations, more than half of Sudan's gold supply is smuggled out of the country each year. And the European Union warns that the proceeds from this trade is fueling the civil war that broke out in 2023. In addition to the ban on gold imports, European foreign ministers have also banned the export of chemicals used for gold mining. But members of the European Parliament are calling for stronger action. Some 14 million people have been displaced by the conflict, and MEPs are calling for the EU to do more to open humanitarian corridors for aid supplies and the evacuation of civilians. William Denslow, Brussels.
2: And England take on Argentina in the FIFA World Cup semi-final in Atlanta on Wednesday. It's the first time Lionel Messi and England have met at a FIFA World Cup, but the two nations share a long and storied rivalry on the pitch and off it. Should England win, they would face Spain in the final, a repeat of the Euro 2024 final in Berlin. Ollie Barrett has more from London.
5: I think a real level of excitement about this fixture, not just for some of those historical reasons, but also because it's a semi-final of a World Cup. They do not come along very often at all, especially when you look at the England team.
2: From Bureaus Worldwide, this is FSN.
6: With FSN Spotlight, I'm Simon Marks, looking today in more detail at President Trump's threat to charge a 20% service fee against any vessel transiting the Strait of Hormuz in exchange for America providing safety and security guarantees. It's very unclear how he thinks he can impose those charges, which fly in the face of his own government's policy. The White House has consistently insisted nobody, especially not the Iranians nor the Omanis, can charge per vessel fees. Simon Giel, with procurement and supply chain consultancy Proxima, says tanker operators are now even less certain about the Strait's future.
7: For them, it's a game of wait and see. I think part of the problem is that previously policies such as tariffs, as blockades, you know, you would get some sort of warning. But, you know, with the Trump administration, what we're often seeing is statements played out through tweets or posts on social media. And so it's really a game of uncertainty. And the one thing that businesses thrive on is certainty. Anything that upends that layers in problems, not only financial problems, but also problems down the track in these supply chains that we've built, which are highly optimized around sort of 80% scenario of what should happen.
6: Iran is celebrating President Trump's move, saying it establishes the principle for the regime to charge similar fees, although the country's foreign minister insisted 20% is too high, and they'll give tanker operators a better deal. With FSN Spotlight, I'm Simon Marks.
2: Our main news again. The US has carried out a fresh wave of strikes on Iran, hitting coastal defences and cruise missile sites. The European Union's banned the import and purchasing of gold from Sudan. and England take on Argentina in the FIFA World Cup semi-final in Atlanta. And that's the latest feature story news. Kate Fisher reporting.

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2: From Feature Story News in Washington, I'm Kate Fisher. The United States has carried out a fresh wave of strikes on Iran, hitting coastal defences and cruise missile sites. Iran says more than 30 people have been killed and over 260 wounded in the latest attacks, while US President Donald Trump has threatened to target Iranian bridges and power plants unless Tehran agrees to return to negotiations. Nick Harper reports from Washington.
3: Donald Trump is already threatening that potentially the worst is still to come, suggesting that he could be prepared to hit infrastructure and civilian targets next week, including Iranian energy. More strikes from the United States in what now seems to be an intensifying military campaign. We're into the fifth day of consecutive strikes by the United States. The US carrying out daytime strikes against Iran earlier on, first thing in the morning, Washington time, in the afternoon in Iran. And of course, all of that is making people here in the United States worry that potentially the US is heading into a much longer, larger conflict with Iran after all of the negotiations seem to have fallen apart.
2: The European Union has banned the import and purchasing of gold from Sudan. EU officials say the trade of the commodity is used to finance the country's civil war. Meanwhile, members of the European Parliament are urging the bloc to step up humanitarian assistance to the country. From Brussels, William Denslow reports.
4: According to the United Nations, more than half of Sudan's gold supply is smuggled out of the country each year. And the European Union warns that the proceeds from this trade is fueling the civil war that broke out in 2023. In addition to the ban on gold imports, European foreign ministers have also banned the export of chemicals used for gold mining. But members of the European Parliament are calling for stronger action. Some 14 million people have been displaced by the conflict, and MEPs are calling for the EU to do more to open humanitarian corridors for aid supplies and the evacuation of civilians. William Denslow, Brussels.
2: And England take on Argentina in the FIFA World Cup semi-final in Atlanta on Wednesday. It's the first time Lionel Messi and England have met at a FIFA World Cup, but the two nations share a long and storied rivalry on the pitch and off it. Should England win, they would face Spain in the final, a repeat of the Euro 2024 final in Berlin. Ollie Barrett has more from London.
5: I think a real level of excitement about this fixture, not just for some of those historical reasons, but also because it's a semi-final of a World Cup. They do not come along very often at all, especially when you look at the England team.
2: From Bureaus Worldwide, this is FSN.
6: With FSN Spotlight, I'm Simon Marks, looking today in more detail at President Trump's threat to charge a 20% service fee against any vessel transiting the Strait of Hormuz in exchange for America providing safety and security guarantees. It's very unclear how he thinks he can impose those charges, which fly in the face of his own government's policy. The White House has consistently insisted nobody, especially not the Iranians nor the Omanis, can charge per vessel fees. Simon Giel, with procurement and supply chain consultancy Proxima, says tanker operators are now even less certain about the Strait's future.
7: For them, it's a game of wait and see. I think part of the problem is that previously policies such as tariffs, as blockades, you know, you would get some sort of warning. But, you know, with the Trump administration, what we're often seeing is statements played out through tweets or posts on social media. And so it's really a game of uncertainty. And the one thing that businesses thrive on is certainty. Anything that upends that layers in problems, not only financial problems, but also problems down the track in these supply chains that we've built, which are highly optimized around sort of 80% scenario of what should happen.
6: Iran is celebrating President Trump's move, saying it establishes the principle for the regime to charge similar fees, although the country's foreign minister insisted 20% is too high and they'll give tanker operators a better deal. With FSN Spotlight, I'm Simon Marks.
2: Our main news again. The US has carried out a fresh wave of strikes on Iran, hitting coastal defences and cruise missile sites. The European Union's banned the import and purchasing of gold from Sudan. And England take on Argentina in the FIFA World Cup semi-final in Atlanta. And that's the latest feature story news. Kate Fisher reporting.

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1: From Feature Story News in Washington, I'm Kate Fisher. The United States has carried out a fresh wave of strikes on Iran, hitting coastal defences and cruise missile sites. Iran says more than 30 people have been killed and over 260 wounded in the latest attacks, while US President Donald Trump has threatened to target Iranian bridges and power plants unless Tehran agrees to return to negotiations. Nick Harper reports from Washington.
2: Donald Trump is already threatening that potentially the worst is still to come, suggesting that he could be prepared to hit infrastructure and civilian targets next week, including Iranian energy. More strikes from the United States in what now seems to be an intensifying military campaign. We're into the fifth day of consecutive strikes by the United States. The US carrying out daytime strikes against Iran earlier on, first thing in the morning, Washington time, in the afternoon in Iran. And of course, all of that is making people here in the United States worry that potentially the US is heading into a much longer, larger conflict with Iran after all of the negotiations seem to have fallen apart.
1: The European Union has banned the import and purchasing of gold from Sudan. EU officials say the trade of the commodity is used to finance the country's civil war. Meanwhile, members of the European Parliament are urging the bloc to step up humanitarian assistance to the country. From Brussels, William Denslow reports.
3: According to the United Nations, more than half of Sudan's gold supply is smuggled out of the country each year. And the European Union warns that the proceeds from this trade is fueling the civil war that broke out in 2023. In addition to the ban on gold imports, European foreign ministers have also banned the export of chemicals used for gold mining. But members of the European Parliament are calling for stronger action. Some 14 million people have been displaced by the conflict, and MEPs are calling for the EU to do more to open humanitarian corridors for aid supplies and the evacuation of civilians. William Denslow, Brussels.
1: And England take on Argentina in the FIFA World Cup semi-final in Atlanta on Wednesday. It's the first time Lionel Messi and England have met at a FIFA World Cup, but the two nations share a long and storied rivalry on the pitch and off it. Should England win, they would face Spain in the final, a repeat of the Euro 2024 final in Berlin. Ollie Barrett has more from London.
4: I think a real level of excitement about this fixture, not just for some of those historical reasons, but also because it's a semi-final of a World Cup. They do not come along very often at all, especially when you look at the England team.
1: From Bureaus Worldwide, this is FSN.
5: With FSN Spotlight, I'm Simon Marks, looking today in more detail at President Trump's threat to charge a 20% service fee against any vessel transiting the Strait of Hormuz in exchange for America providing safety and security guarantees. It's very unclear how he thinks he can impose those charges, which fly in the face of his own government's policy. The White House has consistently insisted nobody, especially not the Iranians nor the Omanis, can charge per vessel fees. Simon Giel, with procurement and supply chain consultancy Proxima, says tanker operators are now even less certain about the Strait's future.
6: For them, it's a game of wait and see. I think part of the problem is that previously policies such as tariffs, as blockades, you know, you would get some sort of warning. But, you know, with the Trump administration, what we're often seeing is statements played out through tweets or posts on social media. And so it's really a game of uncertainty. And the one thing that businesses thrive on is certainty. Anything that upends that layers in problems, not only financial problems, but also problems down the track in these supply chains that we've built, which are highly optimized around sort of 80% scenario of what should happen.
5: Iran is celebrating President Trump's move, saying it establishes the principle for the regime to charge similar fees, although the country's foreign minister insisted 20% is too high and they'll give tanker operators a better deal. With FSN Spotlight, I'm Simon Marks.
1: Our main news again. The US has carried out a fresh wave of strikes on Iran, hitting coastal defences and cruise missile sites. The European Union's banned the import and purchasing of gold from Sudan. And England take on Argentina in the FIFA World Cup semi-final in Atlanta. And that's the latest feature story news. Kate Fisher reporting.

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3: From Feature Story News in Washington, I'm Kate Fisher. The United States has carried out a fresh wave of strikes on Iran, hitting coastal defenses and cruise missile sites. Iran says more than 30 people have been killed and over 260 wounded in the latest attacks, while US President Donald Trump has threatened to target Iranian bridges and power plants unless Tehran agrees to return to negotiations. Nick Harper reports from Washington.
4: Donald Trump is already threatening that potentially the worst is still to come, suggesting that he could be prepared to hit infrastructure and civilian targets next week, including Iranian energy. More strikes from the United States in what now seems to be an intensifying military campaign. We're into the fifth day of consecutive strikes by the United States. The US carrying out daytime strikes against Iran earlier on, first thing in the morning, Washington time, in the afternoon in Iran. And of course, all of that is making people here in the United States worry that potentially the US is heading into a much longer, larger conflict with Iran after all of the negotiations seem to have fallen apart.
3: The European Union has banned the import and purchasing of gold from Sudan. EU officials say the trade of the commodity is used to finance the country's civil war. Meanwhile, members of the European Parliament are urging the bloc to step up humanitarian assistance to the country. From Brussels, William Denslow reports.
5: According to the United Nations, more than half of Sudan's gold supply is smuggled out of the country each year. And the European Union warns that the proceeds from this trade is fueling the civil war that broke out in 2023. In addition to the ban on gold imports, European foreign ministers have also banned the export of chemicals used for gold mining. But members of the European Parliament are calling for stronger action. Some 14 million people have been displaced by the conflict, and MEPs are calling for the EU to do more to open humanitarian corridors for aid supplies and the evacuation of civilians. William Denslow, Brussels.
3: And England take on Argentina in the FIFA World Cup semi-final in Atlanta on Wednesday. It's the first time Lionel Messi and England have met at a FIFA World Cup, but the two nations share a long and storied rivalry on the pitch and off it. Should England win, they would face Spain in the final, a repeat of the Euro 2024 final in Berlin. Ollie Barrett has more from London.
6: I think a real level of excitement about this fixture, not just for some of those historical reasons, but also because it's a semi-final of a World Cup. They do not come along very often at all, especially when you look at the England team.
3: From Bureaus Worldwide, this is FSN.
7: With FSN Spotlight, I'm Simon Marks, looking today in more detail at President Trump's threat to charge a 20% service fee against any vessel transiting the Strait of Hormuz in exchange for America providing safety and security guarantees. It's very unclear how he thinks he can impose those charges, which fly in the face of his own government's policy. The White House has consistently insisted nobody, especially not the Iranians nor the Omanis, can charge per vessel fees. Simon Giel, with procurement and supply chain consultancy Proxima, says tanker operators are now even less certain about the Strait's future.
8: For them, it's a game of wait and see. I think part of the problem is that previously policies such as tariffs, as blockades, you know, you would get some sort of warning. But, you know, with the Trump administration, what we're often seeing is statements played out through tweets or posts on social media. And so it's really a game of uncertainty. And the one thing that businesses thrive on is certainty. Anything that upends that layers in problems, not only financial problems, but also problems down the track in these supply chains that we've built, which are highly optimized around sort of 80% scenario of what should happen.
7: Iran is celebrating President Trump's move, saying it establishes the principle for the regime to charge similar fees, although the country's foreign minister insisted 20% is too high and they'll give tanker operators a better deal. With FSN Spotlight, I'm Simon Marks.
3: Our main news again. The US has carried out a fresh wave of strikes on Iran, hitting coastal defences and cruise missile sites. The European Union's banned the import and purchasing of gold from Sudan. And England take on Argentina in the FIFA World Cup semi-final in Atlanta. And that's the latest feature story news. Kate Fisher reporting. Left.

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2: From Feature Story News, I'm Rebecca Bundon in Mumbai. The United States has carried out a fresh wave of strikes on Iran, hitting coastal defenses and cruise missile sites. US President Donald Trump warned Tehran it better behave as it launched the strikes on Wednesday. Iran says more than 30 people have been killed and over 260 wounded in the latest attacks. The attacks came after Iran claimed it had struck US military targets in the region. Nick Harper reports from Washington.
3: More threats and more strikes from the United States in what now seems to be an intensifying military campaign. We're into the fifth day of consecutive strikes by the United States. The US carrying out daytime strikes against Iran earlier on, first thing in the morning, Washington time, in the afternoon in Iran. And of course, all of that is making people here in the United States worried that potentially the US is heading into a much longer, larger conflict with Iran, after all of the negotiations seem to have fallen apart.
2: US Defense Secretary Pete Hegseth has announced that all active duty military personnel aged 30 and older will undergo mandatory annual testosterone deficiency screening as part of their routine health assessments. The Pentagon has not said when the program will begin, how much it will cost, or whether a low result could affect a service member's career or assignments. Democratic lawmakers have criticized the move. Medical professionals have also raised concerns about the scientific basis for mass screening. Kate Fisher reports.
4: There's a lot of unanswered questions. The Pentagon hasn't been particularly forthcoming on any of them. And also, medical studies show that actually it's very hard to test for this because hormone levels fluctuate throughout the day and it's only a small number of men who do suffer from this. Nonetheless, Pete Hegseth is seeing this as an important way to keep the US military the best in the world, he says. He says it will keep them strong, resilient and capable.
2: Argentina beat England 2-1 to reach the World Cup final. England was up 1 before Argentina made a comeback, scoring a goal towards the end of the second half and then another in stoppage time. The defending champions will face Spain on Sunday. The Delhi High Court is set to hear an emergency petition on Thursday seeking urgent medical intervention for Indian activist Sonam Wangchuk, who is on the 19th day of a hunger strike in the capital, New Delhi. Neha Punia reports.
5: This is part of a wider Gen Z movement that's been led by a online satire movement called the Cockroach Janata Party. They are demanding the resignation of India's education minister over many exam leaks that impacted a major medical exam that students took in the month of May. Now, Sonam Wangchuk is now being monitored round the clock.
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6: With FSN Spotlight, I'm Simon Marks. The UK is set to hold its biggest home defence exercise in decades next year to prepare the country for the possibility of war with Russia and other threats. The war game, Operation Elbiston Shadow, will test the country's response to hybrid attacks that fall short of conventional war. Karen von Hippel, former Director General at the Royal United Services Institute, now heads defence and security consultancy Arden Strategies.
7: I think over the last decade or so, we've seen a huge increase in hybrid attacks by Russia in particular. Hybrid meaning it's everything short of something that would cause a war. So we've seen cyber attacks, we've seen assassinations and attempted assassinations, we've seen arson, including on the prime minister's home. We've seen cables being dug up. All of these are done on purpose. They're all done to provoke, but they know that they're not quite the same as, you know, launching an air missile, which would cause a military response. And we haven't been doing enough to respond. And so I think this exercise is really important because the public just isn't aware enough of the threat. And if they're not aware enough of the threat, they're not going to support increases in defense spending.
6: That need for a national conversation on defense spending was reportedly articulated by the editors of the country's Strategic Defense Review. Some of them last year privately urged Sir Keir Starmer to do more to engage in a national dialogue over the reasons for expanded defence spending. With FSN Spotlight, I'm Simon Marks.
2: Here's the main news again. The United States has carried out a fresh wave of strikes on Iran, hitting coastal defences and cruise missile sites. US Defence Secretary Pete Hegseth has announced that all active duty military personnel aged 30 and older will undergo mandatory annual testosterone deficiency screening. Argentina beat England 2-1 to reach the World Cup final. And that is the latest feature story news, Rebecca Bunden reporting.

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0: 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You've been great, considering all this confusion. 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Quickly. I'm going now.
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You know I lost a lot of friends there, baby. I got no time to mess around.

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watch the way they work and you watch the things that they do. Even when I was a member of the audience, before I was playing, I learned things from watching people. You know, you watch the masters and then you find out. That's, I mean, if you can't be any good after 30 years at what you're doing, then you can be a doctor in 7 and a priest in 7. So, you know, you obviously will pick up some tips that are useful to you. It's what you do with them is your own thing. As I walk

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2: From Feature Story News in Brussels, I'm William Denslow. Protests have been taking place in several Ukrainian cities against President Zelensky's surprise dismissal of the country's popular defence minister, Mykhailo Fedorov. It comes on the day that the outgoing British Prime Minister Keir Starmer is visiting Ukraine in a show of support on his final overseas trip in office. Ross Cullen reports.
3: Hundreds of people have been demonstrating against the decision to remove Mykhailo Fedorov, a young but popular minister credited with cracking down on corruption at the Defence Ministry and using data to analyse performance on the front line. He's also overseen an improvement in Ukraine's armed forces' positions against Russia and an escalated campaign of strikes and sabotage tactics on the occupied Crimean Peninsula. The 35-year-old was only appointed in January, and President Zelensky's decision is causing significant upset among the military and parts of civil society. Tensions have been growing between the defence minister and the military's commander-in-chief, which some commentators have framed as a generational clash between a young, innovative manager with a start-up background and a more traditional military general. The changes at the defence ministry are part of a wider reshuffle, with Parliament set to approve the appointment of the state oil and gas boss, Serhiy Kuretsky, as the new prime minister, replacing Yulia Sviridenko.
2: Iran's top joint military command has warned it will expand strikes across the region if the US follows through on threats to strike Iranian infrastructure, calling American interference in the Strait of Hormuz a red line. The warning came as American strikes reached areas around the Iranian capital, Tehran, for the first time on Thursday, with Iran retaliating with missile and drone fire targeting Jordan, Bahrain and Kuwait. Ambassador Gordon Gray, Professor of Gulf and Arabian Peninsula Affairs at George Washington University, says the war could enter a cycle of military strikes and attempts at de-escalation.
4: There's going to be escalatory strikes, then there's going to be negotiations or talk of negotiations. Those negotiations are not going to be concluded quickly enough for his patience, so there are going to be strikes again. And I think it's going to be this, this oscillating pattern of negotiation and violence, unfortunately.
2: U.S. Secretary of Defense Pete Hegseth announced that all active duty military personnel aged 30 and older will undergo mandatory annual testosterone deficiency screening. Democratic lawmakers have criticized the move, with Senator Tammy Duckworth, an Iraq War veteran, calling it a form of gender-affirming care. And cholera cases in Sudan's Kordofan region have surged to more than 1,500 as the rainy season begins, compounding the humanitarian emergency around the besieged city of El Obeid. From bureaus worldwide, this is FSN.
5: With FSN Spotlight, I'm Simon Marks. The UK is set to hold its biggest home defence exercise in decades next year to prepare the country for the possibility of war with Russia and other threats. The war game, Operation Alberston Shadow, will test the country's response to hybrid attacks that fall short of conventional war. Karen von Hippel, former Director General at the Royal United Services Institute, now heads defence and security consultancy Arden Strategies.
6: I think over the last decade or so, we've seen a huge increase in hybrid attacks by Russia in particular. Hybrid meaning it's everything short of something that would cause a war. So we've seen cyber attacks, we've seen assassinations and attempted assassinations, we've seen arson, including on the prime minister's home. We've seen cables being dug up. All of these are done on purpose. They're all done to provoke, but they know that they're not quite the same as, you know, launching an air missile, which would cause a military response. And we haven't been doing enough to respond. And so I think this exercise is really important because the public just isn't aware enough of the threat. And if they're not aware enough of the threat, they're not going to support increases in defense spending.
5: That need for a national conversation on defense spending was reportedly articulated by the editors of the country's Strategic Defense Review. Some of them last year privately urged Sir Keir Starmer to do more to engage in a national dialogue over the reasons for expanded defence spending.
2: The main news again. Protests have been taking place in several Ukrainian cities against the surprise dismissal of the country's defence minister. Iran's top joint military command has warned it will strike across the region if the US follows through on threats to hit Iranian infrastructure. And the US has announced that all active duty military personnel aged 30 and older will undergo mandatory annual testosterone deficiency screening as part of their routine health assessments. And that's the latest feature story news. William Denslow reporting.

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2: From Feature Story News in Brussels, I'm William Denslow. Protests have been taking place in several Ukrainian cities against President Zelensky's surprise dismissal of the country's popular defence minister, Mykhailo Fedorov. It comes on the day that the outgoing British Prime Minister Keir Starmer is visiting Ukraine in a show of support on his final overseas trip in office. Ross Cullen reports.
3: Hundreds of people have been demonstrating against the decision to remove Mykhailo Fedorov, a young but popular minister credited with cracking down on corruption at the Defence Ministry and using data to analyse performance on the front line. He's also overseen an improvement in Ukraine's armed forces' positions against Russia and an escalated campaign of strikes and sabotage tactics on the occupied Crimean Peninsula. The 35-year-old was only appointed in January, and President Zelensky's decision is causing significant upset among the military and parts of civil society. Tensions have been growing between the defence minister and the military's commander-in-chief, which some commentators have framed as a generational clash between a young, innovative manager with a start-up background and a more traditional military general. The changes at the defence ministry are part of a wider reshuffle, with Parliament set to approve the appointment of the state oil and gas boss, Serhii Kuretsky, as the new prime minister, replacing Yulia Sviridenko.
2: Iran's top joint military command has warned it will expand strikes across the region if the US follows through on threats to strike Iranian infrastructure, calling American interference in the Strait of Hormuz a red line. The warning came as American strikes reached areas around the Iranian capital, Tehran, for the first time on Thursday, with Iran retaliating with missile and drone fire targeting Jordan, Bahrain and Kuwait. Ambassador Gordon Gray, Professor of Gulf and Arabian Peninsula Affairs at George Washington University, says the war could enter a cycle of military strikes and attempts at de-escalation.
4: There's going to be escalatory strikes, then there's going to be negotiations or talk of negotiations. Those negotiations are not going to be concluded quickly enough for his patience, so they're going to be strikes again. And I think it's going to be this, this oscillating pattern of negotiation and violence, unfortunately.
2: U.S. Secretary of Defense Pete Hegseth has announced that all active duty military personnel aged 30 and older will undergo mandatory annual testosterone deficiency screening. Democratic lawmakers have criticized the move, with Senator Tammy Duckworth, an Iraq War veteran, calling it a form of gender-affirming care. And cholera cases in Sudan's Kordofan region have surged to more than 1,500 as the rainy season begins, compounding the humanitarian emergency around the besieged city of El Obeid. From bureaus worldwide, this is FSN.
5: With FSN Spotlight, I'm Simon Marks. The UK is set to hold its biggest home defence exercise in decades next year to prepare the country for the possibility of war with Russia and other threats. The war game, Operation Alberston Shadow, will test the country's response to hybrid attacks that fall short of conventional war. Karen von Hippel, former Director General at the Royal United Services Institute, now heads defence and security consultancy Arden Strategies.
6: I think over the last decade or so, we've seen a huge increase in hybrid attacks by Russia in particular. Hybrid meaning it's everything short of something that would cause a war. So we've seen cyber attacks, we've seen assassinations and attempted assassinations, we've seen arson, including on the prime minister's home. We've seen cables being dug up. All of these are done on purpose. They're all done to provoke, but they know that they're not quite the same as, you know, launching an air missile, which would cause a military response. And we haven't been doing enough to respond. And so I think this exercise is really important because the public just isn't aware enough of the threat. And if they're not aware enough of the threat, they're not going to support increases in defense spending.
5: That need for a national conversation on defense spending was reportedly articulated by the editors of the country's Strategic Defense Review. Some of them last year privately urged Sir Keir Starmer to do more to engage in a national dialogue over the reasons for expanded defence spending.
2: The main news again. Protests have been taking place in several Ukrainian cities against the surprise dismissal of the country's defence minister. Iran's top joint military command has warned it will strike across the region if the US follows through on threats to hit Iranian infrastructure. And the US has announced that all active duty military personnel aged 30 and older will undergo mandatory annual testosterone deficiency screening as part of their routine health assessments. And that's the latest feature story news. William Denslow reporting.

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Welcome to the only show. I'm Ned Ward. I'll be playing the music for the next 3 hours, along with my partner and sidekick, Mr. Barney, putting all the great music together in a playlist for, well, for the oldies from the 50s, 60s, 70s, and the 1980s. That was the Cadillacs. They up and call me Speedo. My real name is Mr. Earl. 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

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Well, we have an oldies weekend now. Every Saturday and Sunday, we start at 12 o'clock, go for 3 hours. And then during the week, we have our Night Owl show starting Tuesday night at 10 o'clock and Thursday night at 10 o'clock, playing all of your favorite oldies. I'm Ned Ward, playing the music for you. Here's Brooks and Dunn, followed by Stoney Edwards, and then Jimmy Edwards, right here on the Oldies Show.

Jimmy Edwards, talking about the Love Bug Crawl. How about that, Mr. Barney? That's a good title, isn't it? Love Bug Crawl. Well, we have more great music. We have Anthony and the Sophomores coming up, Kenny Rogers and Dottie West. Dick Hames from the 1940s, our way, way, way back song, and so much more. So thanks for listening. 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Yeah, right here on KNCP 107.3 on your FM dial and NewberryMix.com on the internet. Tell your friends we're on Oldies Weekend and then a Night Owl on Tuesday and Thursday night. Here we go. More great music.

Kenny Rogers and Dottie West, All I Ever Need Is You. Well, coming up next, we have a song by a group called The Mellow Moods from 1951. And it goes like this: Where are you now that I need you? Now that I want you so badly, I could cry.

little girl, stop talking in your sleep. Those are the Dew Droppers. Catch the Mudtoe in the Morning Show with DJ Larry Baker, Monday through Friday, 6 a.m., right here on 107.3 and NewberryMix.com. All right, well, we have a slow dance coming up after a brief word from our good friends over at Sun River Brewery. 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We're going to go back to the 1940s with Dick Hames and Helen Forrest, and followed by The Heartbeat. So a back-to-back slow dance right here on the Oldie Show. 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We look forward to seeing you at the pub.

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We'll settle down near Dallas in a little plastic palace. 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

That's Tina Robin singing about some of the songs that we play right here on the Oldies Show. 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

Jimmy Rogers, Make Me a Miracle, Conway Twitty with Tight Fitting Jeans, and to kick off that set of three, Len Barry, and 1, 2, 3. Well, hour number one, we're almost finished with hour number one, Mr. Barney, and we still have 2 hours to go right here on the Oldies Show today. Thank you for spending some of your day with us and your evening, and we have more great music coming up in the next hour. We have Tommy Edwards, The Meadows, The Cascades, The Everly Brothers, Marvin Rainwater, Hank Snow, The McGuire Sisters, and so much more. Right now, we're going to listen to Mr. Elvis and Can't Help Falling in Love with You.

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1: From Feature Story News in Brussels, I'm William Denslow. Protests have been taking place in several Ukrainian cities against President Zelensky's surprise dismissal of the country's popular defence minister, Mykhailo Fedorov. It comes on the day that the outgoing British Prime Minister Keir Starmer is visiting Ukraine in a show of support on his final overseas trip in office. Ross Cullen reports.
2: Hundreds of people have been demonstrating against the decision to remove Mykhailo Fedorov, a young but popular minister credited with cracking down on corruption at the Defence Ministry and using data to analyse performance on the front line. He's also overseen an improvement in Ukraine's armed forces' positions against Russia and an escalated campaign of strikes and sabotage tactics on the occupied Crimean Peninsula. The 35-year-old was only appointed in January, and President Zelensky's decision is causing significant upset among the military and parts of civil society. Tensions have been growing between the defence minister and the military's commander-in-chief, which some commentators have framed as a generational clash between a young, innovative manager with a start-up background and a more traditional military general. The changes at the defence ministry are part of a wider reshuffle, with Parliament set to approve the appointment of the state oil and gas boss, Serhiy Kuretsky, as the new prime minister, replacing Yulia Svyrydenko.
1: Iran's top joint military command has warned it will expand strikes across the region if the US follows through on threats to strike Iranian infrastructure, calling American interference in the Strait of Hormuz a red line. The warning came as American strikes reached areas around the Iranian capital, Tehran, for the first time on Thursday, with Iran retaliating with missile and drone fire targeting Jordan, Bahrain and Kuwait. Ambassador Gordon Gray, Professor of Gulf and Arabian Peninsula Affairs at George Washington University, says the war could enter a cycle of military strikes and attempts at de-escalation.
3: There's going to be escalatory strikes, then there's going to be negotiations or talk of negotiations. Those negotiations are not going to be concluded quickly enough for his patience, so there are going to be strikes again. And I think it's going to be this, this oscillating pattern of negotiation and violence, unfortunately.
1: U.S. Secretary of Defense Pete Hegseth announced that all active duty military personnel aged 30 and older will undergo mandatory annual testosterone deficiency screening. Democratic lawmakers have criticized the move, with Senator Tammy Duckworth, an Iraq War veteran, calling it a form of gender-affirming care. And cholera cases in Sudan's Kordofan region have surged to more than 1,500 as the rainy season begins, compounding the humanitarian emergency around the besieged city of El Obeid. From bureaus worldwide, this is FSN.
4: With FSN Spotlight, I'm Simon Marks. The UK is set to hold its biggest home defence exercise in decades next year to prepare the country for the possibility of war with Russia and other threats. The war game, Operation Elbistan Shadow, will test the country's response to hybrid attacks that fall short of conventional war. Karen von Hippel, former Director General at the Royal United Services Institute, now heads defence and security consultancy Arden Strategies.
5: I think over the last decade or so, we've seen a huge increase in hybrid attacks by Russia in particular. Hybrid meaning it's everything short of something that would cause a war. So we've seen cyber attacks, we've seen assassinations and attempted assassinations, we've seen arson, including on the prime minister's home. We've seen cables being dug up. All of these are done on purpose. They're all done to provoke, but they know that they're not quite the same as, you know, launching an air missile, which would cause a military response. And we haven't been doing enough to respond. And so I think this exercise is really important because the public just isn't aware enough of the threat. And if they're not aware enough of the threat, they're not going to support increases in defense spending.
4: That need for a national conversation on defense spending was reportedly articulated by the editors of the country's Strategic Defense Review. Some of them last year privately urged Sir Keir Starmer to do more to engage in a national dialogue over the reasons for expanded defence spending.
1: The main news again. Protests have been taking place in several Ukrainian cities against the surprise dismissal of the country's defence minister. Iran's top joint military command has warned it will strike across the region if the US follows through on threats to hit Iranian infrastructure. And the US has announced that all active duty military personnel aged 30 and older will undergo mandatory annual testosterone deficiency screening as part of their routine health assessments. And that's the latest Feature Story News. William Denslow reporting.

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3: From Feature Story News in Brussels, I'm William Denslow. Protests have been taking place in several Ukrainian cities against President Zelensky's surprise dismissal of the country's popular defence minister, Mykhailo Fedorov. It comes on the day that the outgoing British Prime Minister Keir Starmer is visiting Ukraine in a show of support on his final overseas trip in office. Ross Cullen reports.
4: Hundreds of people have been demonstrating against the decision to remove Mykhailo Fedorov, a young but popular minister credited with cracking down on corruption at the Defence Ministry and using data to analyse performance on the front line. He's also overseen an improvement in Ukraine's armed forces' positions against Russia and an escalated campaign of strikes and sabotage tactics on the occupied Crimean Peninsula. The 35-year-old was only appointed in January, and President Zelensky's decision is causing significant upset among the military and parts of civil society. Tensions have been growing between the defence minister and the military's commander-in-chief, which some commentators have framed as a generational clash between a young, innovative manager with a start-up background and a more traditional military general. The changes at the defence ministry are part of a wider reshuffle, with Parliament set to approve the appointment of the state oil and gas boss, Serhii Kuretsky, as the new prime minister, replacing Yulia Sviridenko.
3: Iran's top joint military command has warned it will expand strikes across the region if the US follows through on threats to strike Iranian infrastructure, calling American interference in the Strait of Hormuz a red line. The warning came as American strikes reached areas around the Iranian capital, Tehran, for the first time on Thursday, with Iran retaliating with missile and drone fire targeting Jordan, Bahrain and Kuwait. Ambassador Gordon Gray, Professor of Gulf and Arabian Peninsula Affairs at George Washington University, says the war could enter a cycle of military strikes and attempts at de-escalation.
5: There's going to be escalatory strikes, then there's going to be negotiations or talk of negotiations. Those negotiations are not going to be concluded quickly enough for his patience, so there are going to be strikes again. And I think it's going to be this, this oscillating pattern of negotiation and violence, unfortunately.
3: U.S. Secretary of Defense Pete Hegseth has announced that all active duty military personnel aged 30 and older will undergo mandatory annual testosterone deficiency screening. Democratic lawmakers have criticized the move, with Senator Tammy Duckworth, an Iraq War veteran, calling it a form of gender-affirming care. And cholera cases in Sudan's Kordofan region have surged to more than 1,500 as the rainy season begins, compounding the humanitarian emergency around the besieged city of El Obeid. From bureaus worldwide, this is FSN.
6: With FSN Spotlight, I'm Simon Marks. The UK is set to hold its biggest home defence exercise in decades next year to prepare the country for the possibility of war with Russia and other threats. The war game, Operation Elbiston Shadow, will test the country's response to hybrid attacks that fall short of conventional war. Karen von Hippel, former Director General at the Royal United Services Institute, now heads defence and security consultancy Arden Strategies.
7: I think over the last decade or so, we've seen a huge increase in hybrid attacks by Russia in particular. Hybrid meaning it's everything short of something that would cause a war. So we've seen cyber attacks, we've seen assassinations and attempted assassinations, we've seen arson, including on the prime minister's home. We've seen cables being dug up. All of these are done on purpose. They're all done to provoke, but they know that they're not quite the same as, you know, launching an air missile, which would cause a military response. And we haven't been doing enough to respond. And so I think this exercise is really important because the public just isn't aware enough of the threat. And if they're not aware enough of the threat, they're not going to support increases in defense spending.
6: That need for a national conversation on defense spending was reportedly articulated by the editors of the country's Strategic Defense Review. Some of them last year privately urged Sir Keir Starmer to do more to engage in a national dialogue over the reasons for expanded defence spending.
3: The main news again. Protests have been taking place in several Ukrainian cities against the surprise dismissal of the country's defence minister. Iran's top joint military command has warned it will strike across the region if the US follows through on threats to hit Iranian infrastructure. And the US has announced that all active duty military personnel aged 30 and older will undergo mandatory annual testosterone deficiency screening as part of their routine health assessments. And that's the latest feature story news. William Denslow reporting.

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2: From Feature Story News in Brussels, I'm William Denslow. Protests have been taking place in several Ukrainian cities against President Zelensky's surprise dismissal of the country's popular defence minister, Mykhailo Fedorov. It comes on the day that the outgoing British Prime Minister Keir Starmer is visiting Ukraine in a show of support on his final overseas trip in office. Ross Cullen reports.
3: Hundreds of people have been demonstrating against the decision to remove Mykhailo Fedorov, a young but popular minister credited with cracking down on corruption at the Defence Ministry and using data to analyse performance on the front line. He's also overseen an improvement in Ukraine's armed forces' positions against Russia and an escalated campaign of strikes and sabotage tactics on the occupied Crimean Peninsula. The 35-year-old was only appointed in January, and President Zelensky's decision is causing significant upset among the military and parts of civil society. Tensions have been growing between the defence minister and the military's commander-in-chief, which some commentators have framed as a generational clash between a young, innovative manager with a start-up background and a more traditional military general. The changes at the defence ministry are part of a wider reshuffle, with Parliament set to approve the appointment of the state oil and gas boss, Serhiy Kuretsky, as the new prime minister, replacing Yulia Sviridenko.
2: Iran's top joint military command is warned it will expand strikes across the region if the US follows through on threats to strike Iranian infrastructure, calling American interference in the Strait of Hormuz a red line. The warning came as American strikes reached areas around the Iranian capital, Tehran, for the first time on Thursday, with Iran retaliating with missile and drone fire targeting Jordan, Bahrain and Kuwait. Ambassador Gordon Gray, Professor of Gulf and Arabian Peninsula Affairs at George Washington University, says the war could enter a cycle of military strikes and attempts at de-escalation.
4: There's going to be escalatory strikes, then there's going to be negotiations or talk of negotiations. Those negotiations are not going to be concluded quickly enough for his patience, so there are going to be strikes again. And I think it's going to be this, this oscillating pattern of negotiation and violence, unfortunately.
2: U.S. Secretary of Defense Pete Hegseth announced that all active duty military personnel aged 30 and older will undergo mandatory annual testosterone deficiency screening. Democratic lawmakers have criticized the move, with Senator Tammy Duckworth, an Iraq War veteran, calling it a form of gender-affirming care. And cholera cases in Sudan's Kordofan region have surged to more than 1,500 as the rainy season begins, compounding the humanitarian emergency around the besieged city of El Obeid. From bureaus worldwide, this is FSN.
5: With FSN Spotlight, I'm Simon Marks. The UK is set to hold its biggest home defence exercise in decades next year to prepare the country for the possibility of war with Russia and other threats. The war game, Operation Alberston Shadow, will test the country's response to hybrid attacks that fall short of conventional war. Karen von Hippel, former Director General at the Royal United Services Institute, now heads defence and security consultancy Arden Strategies.
6: I think over the last decade or so, we've seen a huge increase in hybrid attacks by Russia in particular. Hybrid meaning it's everything short of something that would cause a war. So we've seen cyber attacks, we've seen assassinations and attempted assassinations, we've seen arson, including on the prime minister's home, we've seen cables being dug up. All of these are done on purpose. They're all done to provoke, but they know that they're not quite the same as, you know, launching an air missile, which would cause a military response. And we haven't been doing enough to respond. And so I think this exercise is really important because the public just isn't aware enough of the threat. And if they're not aware enough of the threat, they're not going to support increases in defense spending.
5: That need for a national conversation on defense spending was reportedly articulated by the editors of the country's Strategic Defense Review. Some of them last year privately urged Sir Keir Starmer to do more to engage in a national dialogue over the reasons for expanded defence spending.
2: The main news again. Protests have been taking place in several Ukrainian cities against the surprise dismissal of the country's defence minister. Iran's top joint military command has warned it will strike across the region if the US follows through on threats to hit Iranian infrastructure. And the US has announced that all active duty military personnel aged 30 and older will undergo mandatory annual testosterone deficiency screening as part of their routine health assessments. And that's the latest feature story news. William Denslow reporting.

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3: From Feature Story News in Washington, I'm Nick Harper. Iran's military command has threatened to crush all infrastructure across the Middle East if the United States carries out its warning to strike Iranian bridges and power plants. It comes as the US has expanded its bombing campaign into northern Iran. The escalating conflict has also exposed growing tensions between Washington and its closest regional ally, with US Vice President J.D. Vance publicly acknowledging that elements within the Israeli government have tried to steer American war policy. Ever since Jagruti Dave has more from Washington.
4: There are a lot of people in the US and Israel, critics who say that the deal did not do enough to curb Iran's missile program. So J.D. Vance said, "I know beyond a shadow of a doubt that there have been people within the Israeli government who are trying to shift us away from that policy." But he also went on to say there are many countries and allies, as well as adversaries of the United States, who try to influence American policy. And he says that's just a fact of being a political leader.
3: Meanwhile, Pakistan's Foreign Office says the Memorandum of Understanding agreed between the US and Iran is facing challenges, that amid the heightened regional tension. The diplomatic pressures coincide with a deteriorating security situation for the Pakistanis at home. Six police officers were among 10 people injured in a car bombing at a police station in Banu on Thursday. Pakistan's foreign minister is currently on a trip to China, where he's expected to discuss the issues, as FSN's Hira Mustafa reports from Islamabad.
5: From the past few years, Pakistan is fighting a war on terrorism ever since the U.S. troops has withdrawn from Afghanistan. So the militant groups have ramped up the terrorist operations in Pakistan's southwestern province.
3: Canadian wildfire smoke has worsened sharply across the United States this Thursday, with Detroit recording an air quality index of roughly 600. That's more than double the federal hazardous threshold. Troops from more than two dozen nations from the Coalition of the Willing have taken part in extended French Bastille Day celebrations. A parade has shown the deepening military commitment that France and the Coalition of Willing Nations has towards Ukraine. However, Ukraine's President Volodymyr Zelensky is now facing domestic unrest at home over a shake-up of his defence ministry. Ever since Ross Cullen has more.
6: Hundreds of people have been demonstrating against the decision to remove Mykhailo Fedorov, a young but popular minister credited with cracking down on corruption at the Defence Ministry and using data to analyse performance on the front line. He's also overseen an improvement in Ukraine's armed forces' positions against Russia and an escalated campaign of strikes and sabotage tactics on the occupied Crimean Peninsula.
3: From Bureaus Worldwide, this is FSN.
7: With FSN Spotlight, I'm Simon Marks. The UK is set to hold its biggest home defence exercise in decades next year to prepare the country for the possibility of war with Russia and other threats. The war game, Operation Elbistan Shadow, will test the country's response to hybrid attacks that fall short of conventional war. Karen von Hippel, former Director General at the Royal United Services Institute, now heads defence and security consultancy Arden Strategies.
8: I think over the last decade or so, we've seen a huge increase in hybrid attacks by Russia in particular. Hybrid meaning it's everything short of something that would cause a war. So we've seen cyber attacks, we've seen assassinations and attempted assassinations, we've seen arson, including on the Prime Minister's home, we've seen cables being dug up. All of these are done on purpose, they're all done to provoke, but they know that they're not quite the same as, you know, launching an air missile, which would cause a military response. And we haven't been doing enough to respond. And so I think this exercise is really important because the public just isn't aware enough of the threat. And if they're not aware enough of the threat, they're not going to support increases in defense spending.
7: That need for a national conversation on defense spending was reportedly articulated by the editors of the country's Strategic Defense Review. Some of them last year privately urged Sir Keir Starmer to do more to engage in a national dialogue over the reasons for expanded defence spending. With FSN Spotlight, I'm Simon Marks.
3: And the main news again, Iran's military has threatened to crush all infrastructure across the Middle East if the US president carries out his warning to strike Iranian bridges and power plants. Canadian wildfire smoke has worsened sharply across the US, pushing the air quality index higher. And Ukraine's President Volodymyr Zelensky has been facing domestic unrest following a shake-up in his defence ministry. From bureaus worldwide, this is FSN.

the civil authority has issued immediate evacuation notice for the following counties or areas. Wheeler, Oregon, at 3:15 p.m. on July 16th, 2026, effective until 4:15 p.m.

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1: From Feature Story News in Washington, I'm Nick Harper. Iran's military command has threatened to crush all infrastructure across the Middle East if the United States carries out its warning to strike Iranian bridges and power plants. It comes as the US has expanded its bombing campaign into northern Iran. The escalating conflict has also exposed growing tensions between Washington and its closest regional ally, with US Vice President J.D. Vance publicly acknowledging that elements within the Israeli government have tried to steer American war policy. Ever since, Jagruti Dave has more from Washington.
2: There are a lot of people in the US and Israel, critics who say that the deal did not do enough to curb Iran's missile program. So J.D. Vance said, "I know beyond a shadow of a doubt that there have been people within the Israeli government who are trying to shift us away from that policy." But he also went on to say there are many countries and allies, as well as adversaries of the United States, who try to influence American policy. And he says that's just a fact of being a political leader.
1: Meanwhile, Pakistan's Foreign Office says the Memorandum of Understanding agreed between the US and Iran is facing challenges, that amid the heightened regional tension. The diplomatic pressures coincide with a deteriorating security situation for the Pakistanis at home. Six police officers were among 10 people injured in a car bombing at a police station in Banu on Thursday. Pakistan's foreign minister is currently on a trip to China, where he's expected to discuss the issues, as FSN's Hira Mustafa reports from Islamabad.
3: From the past few years, Pakistan is fighting a war on terrorism ever since the U.S. troops has withdrawn from Afghanistan. So the militant groups have ramped up the terrorist operations in Pakistan's southwestern province.
1: Canadian wildfire smoke has worsened sharply across the United States this Thursday, with Detroit recording an air quality index of roughly 600. That's more than double the federal hazardous threshold. Troops from more than two dozen nations from the Coalition of the Willing have taken part in extended French Bastille Day celebrations. A parade has shown the deepening military commitment that France and the Coalition of Willing Nations has towards Ukraine. However, Ukraine's President Volodymyr Zelensky is now facing domestic un-